Tonight, Westwood One Sports. I'm Pat Boyle. She's Kate Constable. Phone number to join the show, 310-840-4910. That's 310-840-4910. You know, sometimes you need that extra peanut butter cup, right? Friday night, Kate. Sometimes you need to go for that extra chocolate peanut butter cup. And so that's what I was doing. A little peek behind the

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1: All right, final couple of minutes here on this Friday night. I hope everybody's got a great weekend of plans ahead of you. Just want to shout out everybody here now, and then when we get going, we don't have to rush. So, huge shout out first and foremost to you, Kate. Appreciate you holding it down all 5 hours with me tonight. I had a blast with you, and wait to do some more shows with you in the future. So appreciate you. Appreciate thanks to producer Zach Kroll filling in for Brandon Combs. Zach, great job with Hot or Cold. Great job with the rundown. Huge shout out, as always, to our guy, our VP, Monty, Michael Montgomery. Thank you to

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1: Here's a look at your forecast. Lows level off around 66 overnight under partly cloudy skies. Daytime highs approaching 84 Saturday, mainly sunny skies. Clear skies Saturday night. Lows dip down to about 65. Lots of sunshine and dry Sunday and Monday. Mid-80s Sunday, upper 80s by Monday. I'm staff meteorologist Derek Height. Right now, 66.
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1: NBC News Radio, I'm Jim Forbes. The U.S. is demanding that Iran publicly state that the Strait of Hormuz is open. A senior U.S. official told News Nation Friday that there won't be, quote, a good outcome if they refuse. This comes as the two countries traded strikes earlier this week. President Trump says Iran wants to continue talks, and the U.S. has agreed to do so. However, in a post on Truth Social, Trump said he told Iran that the ceasefire is over. A five-day evidentiary hearing in the Charlie Kirk murder case in Utah has concluded. Judge Tony Graff will now decide in the coming weeks if Tyler Robinson will face trial for murdering Kirk after being presented evidence all week related to the case. Prosecutors played a recorded interview Thursday from Tyler Robinson's former roommate and romantic partner, Lance Twiggs, and presented text messages exchanged between the two. Investigators also showed photos of the rifle, engraved shell casings, and other evidence collected during the investigation. Three new satellites were launched this week to help spot wildfires sooner and protect California communities. Dina Kodiak has this story.
2: This is the first time satellites have been specifically designed to detect wildfires. The launch happened at Vandenberg Space Force Base in Santa Barbara County, using a SpaceX Falcon 9 rocket as part of the Transporter 17 mission. The FireSat project is a partnership between California and the Earth Fire Alliance, a nonprofit that provides wildfire data worldwide. The satellites will send real-time wildfire data to help spot and track wildfires quickly. Over 50 wildfire satellites are expected by 2030. I'm Dina Kodiak.
1: And the Trump administration is rolling back endangered species protections. On Friday, the administration announced a new rule that rescinds an interpretation of the Endangered Species Act aimed at mitigating harm to animals. I'm Jim Forbes.
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4: Here's a look at your forecast. Lows level off around 66 overnight under partly cloudy skies. Daytime highs approaching 84 Saturday, mainly sunny skies. Clear skies Saturday night. Lows dip down to about 65. Lots of sunshine and dry Sunday and Monday. Mid-80s Sunday, upper 80s by Monday. I'm staff meteorologist Derek Height. Right now, 66.
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1: Here's a look at your forecast. Lows dip down to about 66 overnight under partly cloudy skies. Sunshine mixed with clouds at times, with fog in spots early Saturday. High temperatures reach up to 86. Clear skies Saturday night. Lows level off around 64. Sunny skies and dry Sunday and Monday. Mid-80s Sunday, upper 80s by Monday. I'm Staff Meteorologist Derek Height. Currently, it's 65 degrees.
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1: NBC News Radio, I'm Jim Forbes. A bipartisan housing bill has become law after President Trump refused to sign it. The landmark bill, known as the 21st Century Road to Housing Act, is designed to increase the housing supply in the U.S. and bring down costs, partly by limiting large investors from purchasing single-family homes. Trump had refused to sign the bill because Congress would not pass his Save America Act, which would place new restrictions on voting. The family of a Houston man killed by ICE agents is pushing back on the officer's account of the shooting. Lorenzo Arroyo was shot in the abdomen by ICE officers earlier this week and then taken to a hospital where he later died. According to the family's attorney, the three men who were in the vehicle with Arroyo at the time of the shooting contradicted the account of ICE, which claimed the driver attempted to use his vehicle as a weapon. City officials said sometime Friday they would release a list of buildings on Manhattan's Upper East Side with cooling towers that tested positive for Legionella bacteria. Levon Putney has more.
2: New York City health officials say 31 cooling towers tested positive for Legionella bacteria out of over 180 tested around the Upper East Side, and 19 of the 31 have already been cleaned, drained, and disinfected, while the other 12, well, they're supposed to be cleaned up by Saturday.
3: Right now, we have 46 New Yorkers who have tested positive for Legionnaires. As of this time, there have been no New Yorkers who have lost their lives as a result.
2: But Mayor Mamdani says of the 46 who tested positive, 22 needed hospital care so far for this Legionella bacteria, making them sick. All in Upper East Side neighborhoods like Lenox Hill, Carnegie Hill, and Yorkville.
1: And a TV star from the 70s has died. Randolph Mantooth had a TV career that spanned five decades, but is best known for starring in the hit paramedic series Emergency, which ran from 1972 to 1977 and included several TV movies. He was 80. I'm Jim Forbes.
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5: Here's a look at your forecast. Lows dip down to about 66 overnight under partly cloudy skies. Sunshine mixed with clouds at times, with fog in spots early Saturday. High temperatures reach up to 86. Clear skies Saturday night. Lows level off around 64. Sunny skies and dry Sunday and Monday. Mid-80s Sunday, upper 80s by Monday. I'm staff meteorologist Derek Height. Currently, it's 65 degrees.
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2: Here's a look at your forecast. Lows level off around 66 overnight under partly cloudy skies. Sunshine mixed with clouds at times, with fog in spots early Saturday. High temperatures reach up to 86. Saturday night, lows dip down to about 64. Ample sunshine and dry Sunday and Monday. Mid-80s Sunday, upper 80s by Monday. I'm staff meteorologist Derek Height. Currently, 66.
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1: NBC News Radio, I'm Jim Forbes. Another heat dome will be moving through the country this weekend. Monica Nelson has the latest.
2: Forecasters are warning of dangerous heat and stifling humidity continuing into next week, starting in the upper plains and spreading toward the East Coast. Montana and North Dakota could see temperatures in the upper 90s with humidity pushing high into the 100s. By Sunday, the heat wave will spread into the Midwest, challenging record highs from Colorado to Michigan. By Tuesday, the record heat wave will hit New England and the mid-Atlantic. Residents are all being advised to avoid strenuous outdoor activity and to drink plenty of water. I'm Monica Nelson.
1: One U.S. senator is talking about what he saw on his tour of the devastation from the Aspen Acres fire in southern Colorado. Colorado Democrat Michael Bennett praised federal, state, and local firefighters who have stepped up to protect homes in the path of the wildfire. Over 330 homes and about 850 other structures have been destroyed by the fire in Pueblo and Custer counties. Peace talks between the U.S. and Iran will reportedly take place today in Oman. On Friday, the U.S. demanded that Iran publicly state that the Strait of Hormuz is open to shipping. A senior U.S. official told News Nation that there won't be a, quote, good outcome if they refuse. The demand comes after the two countries traded strikes earlier in the week. And a TV star from the 70s has died. Randolph Mantooth had a TV career that spanned five decades, but is best known for starring in the hit paramedic series Emergency, which ran from 1972 to 1977 and included several TV movies. Mantooth went on to have a long career as a guest TV star on TV shows. He was 80 years old. I'm Jim Forbes.
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3: Here's a look at your forecast. Lows level off around 66 overnight under partly cloudy skies. Sunshine mixed with clouds at times, with fog in spots early Saturday. High temperatures reach up to 86. Saturday night, lows dip down to about 64. Ample sunshine and dry Sunday and Monday. Mid-80s Sunday, upper 80s by Monday. I'm staff meteorologist Derek Height. Currently 66.
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1: Here's a look at your forecast. Lows level off around 64 overnight under partly cloudy skies. Sunshine mixed with clouds at times, with fog in spots early Saturday. High temperatures reach up to 86. Lows level off around 64 Saturday night. Clear skies. Lots of sunshine and dry Sunday and Monday. Mid-80s Sunday, upper 80s by Monday. I'm staff meteorologist Derek Height. Currently 66.
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1: NBC News Radio, I'm Lisa Taylor. A bipartisan housing bill automatically became law at midnight after President Trump refused to sign it. The landmark bill, known as the 21st Century Road to Housing Act, is designed to increase the housing supply in the U.S. and bring down costs, partly by limiting large investors from purchasing single-family homes. Trump had refused to sign the bill because Congress wouldn't pass his Save America Act, which would place new restrictions on voting. It's going to be an extreme heat weekend for much of the U.S. Forecasters are warning of dangerous heat and stifling humidity from Colorado to Michigan, with temperatures climbing into the 100s, even in the northern plains. Bismarck, North Dakota could hit 108 degrees, Billings, Montana 109. By Sunday, the heat wave will spread into the Midwest, where Chicago could hit a sweltering 99 degrees, and by Tuesday, the record heat will hit New England and the Mid-Atlantic. Residents are being advised to avoid strenuous outdoor activity and to drink plenty of water. Meanwhile, the weather is affecting travel in the skies. Ryan Chandler has more.
2: That weather is impacting air travel all across the country. Here in Dallas, the biggest weather danger is the heat, close to 100, even more on this hot tarmac.
3: A second straight weekend of packed airports as millions take to stormy skies late this week, with more than 5,000 delays Friday. And in Montreal, an Air Canada flight arriving from Los Angeles veered off the taxiway in the rain. None of the 162 people on board were hurt.
1: A five-day evidentiary hearing in the Charlie Kirk murder case is wrapped up. The Utah judge will decide in the coming weeks if Tyler Robinson will face trial for murdering Kirk. Prosecutors played a recorded interview Thursday from Tyler Robinson's former roommate and romantic partner and presented text messages exchanged between the two. Investigators also showed photos of the alleged rifle. Robinson faces aggravated murder and several other felony charges. 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
4: Here's a look at your forecast. Lows level off around 64 overnight under partly cloudy skies. Sunshine mixed with clouds at times, with fog in spots early Saturday. High temperatures reach up to 86. Lows level off around 64 Saturday night. Clear skies. Lots of sunshine and dry Sunday and Monday. Mid-80s Sunday, upper 80s by Monday. I'm staff meteorologist Derek Height. Currently, 66.
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1: Here's a look at your forecast. Sunshine mixed with clouds at times, with fog and spots early today, with daytime highs approaching 86. Lows level off around 64. Tonight, clear skies. Ample sunshine expected tomorrow. High temperatures reach up to 86. Ample sunshine and dry Monday and Tuesday with highs in the upper 80s. I'm staff meteorologist Derek Height. Right now, 64.
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1: NBC News Radio, I'm Lisa Taylor. Missouri has declared a state of emergency over severe flooding. Governor Mike Kehoe made the declaration Friday after severe storms caused flash flooding in several parts of the state. Kehoe said the intense storms have created dangerous flash flooding, resulting in multiple swift water rescues. The National Weather Service said Friday that the flash flood risk was increasing in southeastern Missouri and the Tennessee Valley in the overnight hours as rounds of heavy rain falls over saturated soils. The U.S. is demanding that Iran publicly state that the Strait of Hormuz is open. A senior U.S. official told News Nation Friday that there won't be a good outcome if they refuse. It comes as the two countries traded strikes earlier in the week. President Trump says Iran wants to continue talks and the U.S. has agreed to do so. However, in a post on Truth Social, Trump said he told Iran that the ceasefire is over. Talks between the countries are reportedly taking place in Oman Saturday. Evacuation orders are in effect north of Los Angeles, where a fast-moving wildfire is burning out of control. The Summit Fire was reported early Friday afternoon in the foothills of the Angeles National Forest, and as of last night, has burned nearly 2,700 acres and is 0% contained. Hundreds of residents living in parts of Antelope Valley have been ordered to evacuate, and an animal shelter has been set up. CAL FIRE is using several planes and helicopters to battle the blaze, which started during a heat wave with temperatures over 100 degrees. Two U.S. senators are talking about what they saw on their tour of the devastation from the Aspen Acres fire in southern Colorado. Colorado Democrat Michael Bennett praised federal, state, and local firefighters who have stepped up to protect homes in the path of the fire. Over 330 homes and about 850 structures have been destroyed by the fire in Pueblo and Custer counties. It's now the seventh largest in Colorado history in terms of size. Colorado Democrat John Hickenlooper says people across the state should be preparing their homes for the next wildfire. 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
3: And we thank you for joining us for a news check on Regional Radio. A total of eight defendants are now facing federal charges related to an alleged plot to carry out an attack to kill government officials and others attending the Ultimate Fighting Championship Freedom 250 event held at the White House in mid-June, with all eight charged together in a two-count indictment that was returned in Columbus, Ohio. The indictment stems from an initial investigation and criminal complaint filed in the Southern District of Ohio against Tyson Proper of Danville, Ohio. Proper then and four others were charged federally in a criminal complaint, one of those from Hamilton, Missouri. Two more defendants were charged by a criminal complaint and arrested by the FBI about a week later. One of those was from St. Joseph, Missouri. 32-year-old Daniel K. Eskridge of Hamilton and 28-year-old Jordan W. Rinker of St. Joseph had been charged previously in the criminal complaint for roles in the plot. The indictment charges all eight men conspired to provide material support to terrorists and conspiracy to commit murder on federal government property and to murder a federal government official. The indictment replaces the initial charges filed in the criminal complaints previously. The eight men allegedly participated in online chat groups in which they allegedly developed plans for attacks, recruited members, and encouraged each other to prepare for attacks. Allegations include the defendants creating a tier system to classify participants engaged in marksmanship and combat training, agreed on targets for the UFC Freedom 250 event, and created operational plans to commit the attack and escape the attack. Another count in the indictment charges a second conspiracy to commit murder on federal government territory and murder of federal government official. The defendants allegedly planned to murder the President of the United States, the Vice President of the United States, other federal officials, the Prime Minister of Israel, Elon Musk, and other high-value targets at the UFC Freedom 250. Conspiring to provide material support to terrorists is punishable by up to 15 years of prison. Conspiring to commit murder carries a potential penalty up to life in prison. Missouri Department of Agriculture and the state veterinarian updated animal movement requirements for animals coming into Missouri from New World screwworm adjacent surveillance zones, regardless of movement purposes. It becomes effective immediately. Animals from New World screwworm adjacent surveillance zones will require additional documentation. Now, any domestic animal originating from a state with NWS infested zones but not within the zone or adjacent surveillance zone can enter Missouri with a certificate of veterinary inspection or CVI completed within 14 days of entry that includes a statement that all animals were inspected and found free of evidence of NWS infestation and have not originated from or transited through a NWS infested zone. Non-electronic CVIs will require an entry permit from the Department of Agriculture. Any domestic animal originating from within a NWS surveillance zone can enter Missouri with a CVI completed within 5 days of entry that includes the statement all animals were inspected and found free of evidence of NWS infestation and have not originated from or transited through an NWS infested zone. That includes all domestic animals entering Missouri for any reason, including those moving to a livestock market or to slaughter. Any domestic animal originating from within an NWS screwworm infested zone must also meet movement requirements from the state of origin and obtain an entry permit from the Missouri State Veterinarian and CVI that also includes the infestation statement that all animals were inspected and found free of evidence of NWS infestation. The Missouri New World Screwworm Joint Working Group continues to monitor the New World Screwworm situation. An Iowa man's been charged in a criminal complaint for traveling with intent to engage in illicit sexual conduct and receipt of child pornography over the internet. 51-year-old Lyle M. Mosier appeared in federal court after being named in a two-count criminal complaint. According to court documents, Mosier drove from Iowa to Kansas City, Missouri, to engage in sexual conduct with a minor child. Mosier was intercepted by law enforcement after a forensic investigation and examination of Mosier's electronic devices. Law enforcement discovered images depicting child sexual abuse material saved on Mosier's device, the case being investigated by the Federal Bureau of Investigation. 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
3: National Weather Service says that we will have some seasonable temperatures that will be returning into early next week beginning today, and then above normal temperatures likely to return by late next week with heat indices that could be approaching 100 degrees by next Friday. For today, we will have some patchy fog prior to 8 o'clock, otherwise sunny weather with a high temperature that'll be at 86 and winds out of the northeast at 5 to 8 miles an hour. Clear tonight with a low down to 64 with east to northeast winds at 3 to 7. And Sunday's forecast sunny with a high temperature that'll be at 86. Clear weather Sunday night with a low down to 64 degrees. Then Monday's forecast sunny with a high of 88. Monday night clear with a low 65. Tuesday sunny 89 for a high. Wednesday's high at 90. Thursday's high at 91. Friday's high at 90. And no mention of rain. Current temperature at our studios right now is at 65 degrees. The Hunley Whaley Weather Station in Albany also reporting a temperature of 65 degrees. And the Lamoni Municipal Airport reporting fair conditions, 65 degrees.
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0: let's take a look at the closing cash cattle market report for Friday, July the 10th. A little cleanup business was being reported in Nebraska and Texas at midday at fully steady money with yesterday's movement. So far this week, Southern live deals have been marked at $2.48, $7 lower than last week's weighted averages, while Northern dress deals were done at mostly $3.93, $10 lower than the prior week's weighted averages. Beef cutouts are higher at midday, especially on select product, with choice up $3.09 at $3.83.90 based on 46 loads, and select up $6.16 at $3.69.65. Based on 5 loads. Over on the mercantile, August live cattle down 5 cents at $2.35.20, October down $1.05 at $2.30.55, December down $1.27 at $2.30.27. August feeder cattle down $1.55 at $3.54.60, September down $1.97 at $3.51.02, and October down $1.97 at $3.47.35. With this, look at your closing cash cattle market report. I'm Kaylin Lair on TFN The Farm Net. Taking a look at the closing cash hog market report from Friday, July the 10th. The Eastern Corn Belt is unavailable due to confidentiality. The Western Corn Belt is 52 cents higher at 98.51. Iowa, Minnesota is 53 cents higher at 98.51. The national cash hog average is 11 cents lower at 96.84, with an average range of 94 to 99. Over on the mercantile, August lean hogs up 85 cents at 99, October down 57 cents at 85.07, December down 47 cents at 76.25. With this, look at your closing cash hog market report. I'm Kaylin Lair on TFN The Farm Net. Taking a look at your grains closing from Friday, July the 10th. September corn up 8 at 439.5, December up 9 at 461, March up 8.5 at 475.75. August soybeans up 14 at 1191.75, September up 11.25 at 1181.25, November up 9.25 at 1190.75. September Chicago wheat up 20.5 at 640.25, December up 20.5 at 654.5, March up 19.75 at 666.25. With this look at your grains closing, I'm Kaylin Lair on TFN The Farm Net.
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1: 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I'm Andrew McRae. It's been 45 years since the events in a small town precipitated the New York Times bestseller, In Broad Daylight. This week, I interview the author of that book, a man who continues to travel to the town of Skidmore, Missouri, to visit with friends about an event that still intrigues the nation. It's our feature for this week's Farming the Countryside, brought to you by the 2026 Yield Academy. This is a great opportunity to learn how you can get the most out of every acre. Spend the afternoon prior to the crop tour finale digging deep into how to unlock more out of your corn and soybean crop with three custom sessions aimed at helping farmers maximize yields in the field and with their marketing plan. You'll gain practical, hands-on information and advice on key elements of crop production that you can take back to your farm and use, plus get marketing tips as well. Learn from top agronomists, then stay for the crop tour finale. For more information and to register, go to farmjournalyieldacademy.com. This week I have a feature that I have told many people over the years I was reluctant to air. The events of 45 years ago still hit too close to home. I live in Gentry County, Missouri, which is adjacent to Nottoway County, where my wife was raised, and the county where Ken Rex McElroy met his fate in the streets of Skidmore, Missouri. If you aren't familiar with the story, McElroy was responsible for many reprehensible crimes, yet was never brought to justice. On June 10, 1981, he was shot to death in broad daylight in the small town, and no one was ever charged with killing him. 45 years later, people are still talking about what took place. So why am I airing this story now? This year, something happened quite by chance. I met the author of the book, In Broad Daylight, the New York Times bestseller that told the story. Harry McLean ended up spending a good chunk of his life in Skidmore, lived with a local family, and still goes back to see friends yet today. At that time, Harry had never written a book and was living in Denver. We spent some time talking about the events from 45 years ago, and then talked about how this event became such a large part of his life, leading him to still be doing interviews about it now over four decades later. Harry McLean joins me. We're going to talk about his book, In Broad Daylight, and about an event that took place almost 45 years ago as we talk today. Harry, I really appreciate you being with me. And let's talk first about Skidmore, Missouri, what happens. We're going to talk about how you become the author of this book in a moment. But for people that don't know, Ken Rex McElroy is the name of the gentleman. And we go back, to the 60s and 70s when he kind of begins causing trouble in the Skidmore and Ottawa County area. Is that right?
3: Yeah, I mean, he was always an outsider, even in high school. And if you look at the pictures in the yearbooks, he's about 3 or 4 inches taller than anybody else because he doesn't get passed along until they get so tired of having him that they just pass him along. But yeah, he was a tall, good looking kid, black hair, black eyes. But he always, from what I understand, always had an air of menace about him.
1: He gets into trouble with the law fairly early in life. Would we say mostly theft and rustling, cattle rustling, hog rustling, that sort of thing early on? Was that most of it?
3: That's how he got started, yeah. But he got pretty sophisticated as time went on. He would steal farm chemicals. He would go into Kansas and stop in where people had stockpiled, chemicals for sale and load his pickup up with $700 or $800 worth. And he got into antiques too. He understood a lot about furniture. And so when somebody was out of town, he would back his truck up to the side door and unload antiques. So he still was a hog rustler up until the end. He was, that was kind of his signature move, is to go in and swipe 3 or 4 hogs from some local farmer.
1: Of course, the other layer of this is his relationships with underage girls. There's no other way to say it. And there were several, and this was kind of a sordid side of him as well, correct?
3: Correct, yeah. And he ended up, it was always 12, 13-year-old girls when he was in his 20s and 30s. And they were victims of his, and very little was done from the legal system to deal with these crimes. He was too big a... He scared people. He scared the judges. He scared the prosecutors. He scared the cops. And in fact, the woman who was with him when he was killed was one of his victims. He got a hold of her when she was 12. And by the time he was killed, 7 or 8 years later, she was riding with him. She was pulling shotguns on people.
1: Well, if people listening to this, and of course, you have to put it, I guess, in the context of 1981, but people listening to this will say, well, why didn't they do anything? If he is this type of menace, he's stealing all of this stuff, he's with underage girls, why couldn't they ever bring him to justice?
3: Yeah, I mean, that's a question that obviously, is the big one when you look at the facts here, and I've struggled with it. There's a couple answers. I don't know if they really answer it, but one thing is that Missouri was a slaveholding state. It's part of the South as much as the North, I think, in some ways. And one of those ways is that people like to take care of their own problems, and they don't necessarily like the law around a lot. If there's a problem, they'll deal with it. And they kind of paid the price with that, because Ken McElroy understood that. And he understood also that if you scare people enough, they will not testify. There's a lot of cases that were brought against him, and the witnesses disappeared or changed their story. So there's kind of a slogan there, no witness, no case. And as uneducated as he was, I'm not convinced that he could actually read. He understood people's weaknesses, and he understood who was weak and who wasn't weak, and who to fool with and who not to fool with. And gradually his legend, his facts turned into a legend that actually exceeded his reality. He became a more fearsome character in the stories around those counties in northwest Missouri than he actually was. But every now and then, he would do what he said he was going to do. He would shoot somebody in the face, or he would set their house on fire, or he would rape their daughter. So when he says something like that, you had to take it seriously. You couldn't ignore it because you might be the case where he actually did it.
1: Right. Well, and for law enforcement, as you write about, they were in many cases scared of them. And he would perhaps sit in their driveway. He would show up at all types at times of day. He wasn't even scared of the law enforcement in that area either.
3: No, he was. There was only one guy that he was nervous about, and that was a sergeant in the state patrol. But he wasn't so. I mean, what your reference to sitting at someone's driveway was a reference to the state patrolman's driveway when he was trying to terrorize him through terrorizing his wife. So nobody really scared him, and that's what made him even more fearsome, was that nothing scared him. And the law, you know, they weren't sophisticated, those local sheriffs and so forth. They kind of did it because nobody else would do it, and they weren't up to standing up to him. And they, a lot of times when they heard he was in town, they'd get in their cars and leave.
1: The crime that perhaps leads us up to the fateful events in the summer of 81 is a shooting of a grocery store owner in Skidmore. Is that correct?
3: That's correct.
1: Yeah. Describe what happens then with that. And then that case, they're trying to bring it to trial, but that, because they can't get it to trial, is what's going to cause the events where the town takes matters into their own hand.
3: Yeah, it's kind of complicated. I'll just hit the highlights of it. But he got into an argument, I guess you would say, with the local grocery store owners. And he felt that they had disrespected one of his children, and therefore him. So he went into town one day and caught the guy who was the butcher, an elderly man, and shot him. He intended to kill him. He pulled a shotgun out and stuck it in his neck, and the guy moved about 2 inches at the last minute, or he would have lost all of his throat. But it tore his neck in half, and that was the crime they were after him for. He fled, and he jumped. Well, getting ready to jump the river into Kansas, which is what he usually did, when the state patrolman that we're talking about faced him down and got a hold of him, pulled out his shotgun and got the best of the deal. But he, you know, his lawyer was an expert at these cases, at delaying these cases time after time after time. And that's when witnesses disappeared, or they came to realize that the law wasn't going to protect them. And that was going on in this case, but this grocer couldn't be scared. The more he got threatened, I mean, he just didn't really, this was, he wasn't going to be Buffalo. He wasn't a particularly strong man, but in this case, he was going to stand up to him, and he did. And but the case kept getting delayed, and it came to a head when they were going to have a hearing. He had been convicted, first time ever. The old man stood his ground, and everybody held up, and he got convicted. But he was let out on bond, which was like, you know, stabbing a bull and then getting stuck in the ring with him when you can't get out. Yeah, so they had a hearing set up in a town about 23 miles away, actually where he was convicted, to revoke his bond and put him back in jail. And they protected the individuals who came forward and said they had seen him in town with a gun, which was against the restrictions on his release. So they all get together, they meet, there's about 40 or 50 men, and they meet the morning that they're going to go and have the bond revoked. And they get the last minute at 8:30 in the morning, they're getting ready to go, and they hear that the hearing has been continued once again. And this was just one time too many for the town. I mean, they were ready to go, and they met, and they had a meeting up in the veterans hall at the top of the hill. McElroy hears about the meeting, gets his wife, gets in his truck, goes in there to face him down. Not with a gun. He's not stupid. He knows how many of them are there, and it was probably half of them driving around with rifles or shotguns in the rear window, unlocked. I mean, unlocked doors. That's the way it is. So he leaves his weapons at home. So he goes into the tavern. They come down the hall, down the hill, to deal with them. Half of them go in the tavern, half stay out on the street. He finally leaves with his wife at this time. They get in the car and they're sitting there. He lights a cigarette and two men pull rifles out of their car, out of their truck, out of their pickups, and shoot him to death. One was a 22 and the other was a 30-30. And they opened up. There's probably about 15 shots. It's never quite clear. So there, they finally took care of it.
4: And then no one is ever brought to trial for this. In a sense, no one ever saw anything, even though it happened in broad daylight.
3: Right. They have three grand juries, county, state, and federal. And the federal is a big deal. It's not like Kansas City. And they had FBI all over that town for months in preparation for the hearing down in Kansas City. My estimate is somewhere between 45 and 60. I never got a complete count on it, but I got a pretty good sense of who was there and where they were and so forth. But my estimate is probably 40, 45 people looked right at it when the shooting, they were uphill or they were next to the shooters. And they saw the shooting and they saw the result. But most of them said something like, I heard a shot. I ran between the buildings and stayed there until the shooting was over. Or I jumped down between the trucks and just to get out of the way. And I didn't see a thing. As soon as I heard the shot, I did. And they all remarkably had pretty much the same story. They didn't talk about it. There was no cover up afterwards. I'm convinced of that. I know those people. They were smart. They didn't even talk to each other about what they'd seen. I don't think they talked to their wives or anything. But they all kind of said, no, I heard a shot and then I jumped down, didn't see a thing, boss.
4: So you are a lawyer in Denver at the time this happens, I believe. And at some point you decide, I want to go to Skidmore and write about this. Talk about your intersection with this story.
3: Well, you know, I always wanted to be a writer, like a lot of people. And I was a great fan of Truman Capote's In Cold Blood and the style in which that story was written. I grew up in a little town in north central Nebraska, as well as Lincoln. So I knew small towns. And I saw this story and I said, oh, you know, this is yours. Now, you can either take it or you can let it sit there. But this was before all social media or the whole world ascended on the crime. It just didn't, you know, one, maybe two books might come out on a story like this. So I sat there, and when I saw that they were going to take him down to Kansas City and put him in a grand jury, I said, if they still can't crack one of those people, I'm going to go out there and write a book. And I soon came to regret that promise, because about 2 months later, there's a little blurb, grand jury in Kansas City disbands, no indictment. I said, oh, God, here we go. So I got my car and drove out there. I didn't know anybody, and I had never written a book. So it was undoubtedly the greatest adventure of my life. There's no question about it, because as you say, when I left there 2 or 3 years later, I was selling tickets to the Mother's Day Bazaar at the church, you know, on Sunday morning. So it was quite an adventure for me.
4: When you show up in Skidmore, I can't imagine that anybody wants to visit with you for the most part. So how do you begin to make friends with people and begin to do the interviews that turns into the book that you're going to write?
3: Well, I try to take the pressure off of it and kind of say, look, I'm not here to talk about who the actual killers were. I'm not here to solve it, because I genuinely believe that somebody was going to kill him. It was going to happen. If you go back and look at the events, they're all leading up to it. And I think McElroy was very much aware of that that's where they were heading to. And I think in a way that was fine with him. I don't think he particularly cared one way or another, but somebody was going to shoot him. Now, whether he shot back and then he had a gunfight, I don't know, but he wasn't going to, it was coming to a head. So if it wasn't the people who did it, it was two other people. I mean, it just got to the point where they were scared for their daughters and all that. And he was running wild. So anyway, I took the pressure off. I didn't say, what happened that day? Where were you? Were you on the street? Who do you think did it? I said, I just want to tell the town side of the story. How did it get to this point where his death seemed the natural evolution of the story? And how did it get to the point where the town was convinced it could not deal with him any other way than to shoot him? And so I said, as a lawyer, I can go through all those cases and study and learn what happened, how he did it, where the failures were. So I backed off from the who the killers were. And in fact, it's true. I don't name the killers in the book. And, you know, hanging around a lot. I mean, I went to tractor pulls. I went to church. I went to all those things. And it just hung out. I didn't question people. I'd get to know them. You want to have a drink. And all of a sudden, they kind of forget who I am, what I'm doing. They're nice people. And they don't like being rude, you know.
4: Well, you even then have a room in a farmhouse with a farm family there for a long time, right?
3: Yeah, I ended up they had four sons, and one of them had tried to write a book himself and had a lot of tapes, so I kind of hooked up with him. And then each of the sons had their own friends, and they kind of opened a lot of doors for me. And then the farmer himself did, Hugh Gosley, and his wife. I became really part of that family, and they became a part of the book. They're in the book. And without them, I don't think I would have gotten a story.
4: How much time did you end up spending in Skidmore before you actually had the book published?
3: Total months, total years would be about three. But it was kind of spread out over a 7 or 8 year period. And up until I was revising it up until, you know, up until the very end, because things were still kind of happening in the story. So, but I think about three years would be right total, because I would go there for 3 or 4 months and then come back and practice law and then go back out there. So I've never really totaled up, but I think that's a fair, I mean, I guess so I was felt like I was living there, not in Denver, you know?
4: So you get the book published. What happens after it is published? It becomes, you know, a bestseller and eventually a movie as well.
3: Yeah, the hardcover people didn't get it. They missed it. The paperback people, Dell, bought the rights and flooded the country with them. So every 7-Eleven you go in there, it'd be by the cash register. So it took off from that and hit number one on the New York Times list, which once again, I had never, that was not part of the dream, you know. And then a movie was made of it, and Brian Dennehy, a lot of people our age, your age, will recognize him, a very well-known actor, plays Ken Rex McElroy, plays the villain, and pulls it off in the movie in great shape. I mean, he's as terrifying on the, there were people on the set who wouldn't go near him when he was playing McElroy. He had people freaked out just like McElroy did. He walked around with that shotgun cocked in his arm, you know, and looking through people, staying away from him. But that was it's a great movie. It's you can watch it on YouTube, just in broad daylight. You can see it.
4: We are approaching 45 years since this occurred. Does it amaze you that people seem to be just as interested in this story now as when it happened? I'm sure it's waned a bit, but you still get calls and people talking to you about this, just like we are.
3: Yeah, I mean, it happens all. I didn't expect that, really. I didn't think it would. I don't want to brag, but

0: up telling him about it, because then we had to have a long conversation about it. And so my wife does, I told her to stop talking about it too, you know, unless we were with somebody that would be really interesting, like our conversation today.
1: You know? You still go back to Skidmore every once in a while, right?
0: I go back every couple of years. A lot of people have died, but I go back, and I never wanted the people to feel like I ripped them off, like I went in there, got the story, and then hit the road. And that's the only book I've ever had that feeling with, is I stay with those people. I go back. I go to some of their funerals when I hear about them, because that was such a big part of my life.
1: You also knew some of the of Ken McElroy's children and stayed in touch with them too.
0: Yeah, actually a couple. Well, yeah, one of them was a son that didn't know he was a son until he read the book. And he got in touch with me, and I met him, and he had that look. All I heard was about how McElroy could scare you, could terrorize you just by looking at you. He had a certain visage on a certain way. And I saw that on the sun, and it freaked me out. That's what scared. And this guy's smiling. He's happy. He didn't know he was Ken McElroy's son until he was 20 years old. And he's a college graduate. You know, imagine that when a McElroy's catch me. But he got off the plane. I met him, and I got that feeling just looking at him. So that brought me a deeper understanding. And other kids, yeah, some of them haven't done well. A lot of them have gotten in trouble, like Ken. And it's sad to see what he left behind, in a way.
1: Before we wind up, I just want to give you a chance to speak about the people of Skidmore.
0: Yeah, I mean, as I said a little bit, they're basically very nice, decent people, and they don't like being rude to people. Now, they had to be rude to some people because they were coming up on their porch or stopping them, you know, on the street to talk to them. It was against their nature, which, as I said, was one of the reasons I was able to eventually become friends with them, is that they, if you hang in there with them. But I've got one funny story to tell. After the book came out, of course, it made it all famous all over again. And so I was curious as to how they were going to react to me. The book was exactly the book I told them I was going to write. So nobody ever came up and said, you know, you told us this and this is what you did. And they had been betrayed that way a lot by newspaper articles. They'd say something and they'd see the way it was printed in the Chicago Tribune. So I never got any hostility, but I think because A, I knew them personally, a lot of them, and B, the book was what I said it was going to be. But they still, you know, they see a strange car come in with, you know, New York plates, and they go, oh God, here we go again, you know. And one time a guy told me that he was with a friend, and they're up at the top of the hill, and a car with New York plates comes up, and he says, hey, can you tell us where Ken McElroy's house was? And they said, he said, buy the book in broad daylight. He's got a map to it. Which I thought was pretty funny.
1: And people are still buying the book.
0: Oh, yeah. It still sells better than anything else I've written. It's a one-time story. You know, there'll never be anything like it again, I don't think.
1: Perry, I really appreciate the time to visit with you.
0: Thank you. I've enjoyed myself, Andrew.
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4: It is time for your farm news and ag update here on TFN, the Farm Net. Today, USDA participant Rod Bain and Undersecretary for Farm Production and Conservation Richard Fordyce are going to be talking about selected farm service agency service areas that are participating in a pilot incorporating innovations into crop acreage reporting.
5: Modernizing the farm acreage reporting process for USDA's Farm Service Agency.
6: I use the word transformative. It is going to be an opportunity for us to really provide better customer service to farmers that annually come in and do an acreage report. It's going to be, I think, more accurate, more representative of what's actually happening on that farm.
5: That description from Undersecretary for Farm Production and Conservation Richard Fordyce says the modernized reporting pilot program is underway for crop acreage.
6: Right now, we're piloting it in 10 counties across the country, because we've had some initial early pilots in the state of Maryland and the state of North Dakota for spring acreage reporting. North Dakota and the state of Maryland will be using the new system exclusively to do spring planted acreage reports.
5: The pilot utilizes digital and geospatial technologies for a more streamlined process for both producers and local USDA service center staff.
6: We're moving away from the photocopied paper maps that we've been doing for far too long and moving into more of a digital platform that is representative of what's happening on that farm today. And a farmer, for example, that's going to be using the new tools initially will be doing that in the county office. They'll have an opportunity to look at their farm. Does that geospatial map represent how they're farming a particular field? It'll give them the opportunity to adjust that and to make changes if that map is not 100% representative of what they're doing.
5: In terms of the simplicity of the modernization acreage reporting process, according to the undersecretary,
6: you tap on that field and it'll give you an opportunity to select through a crop code what the crop is. Then immediately a calendar will pop up. You'll tap on that calendar to represent the planting date. And then once that's done, then that data is entered. We don't have to then pass the paper map over to someone, a program analyst within the county office, and have them do the data entry. That data entry happens when they are actually navigating through the map and making those selections on the map.
5: I'm Rod Bain reporting for the U.S. Department of Agriculture in Washington, D.C.
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7: NBC News Radio, I'm Lisa Taylor. The family of a Houston man killed by ICE agents is pushing back on the officer's account of the shooting. Lorenzo Salgado Araujo was shot in the abdomen by ICE officers earlier this week and then taken to a hospital where he later died. According to the family's attorney, three men who were in the vehicle with Araujo at the time of the shooting contradicted the account of ICE, which claimed the driver attempted to use his vehicle as a weapon. The lawyer says the family is now demanding an independent investigation to get the justice and answers that they deserve. federal judge is tossing the convictions of four people who participated in the January 6th Capitol riot. On Friday, the judge granted a request from the Department of Justice to dismiss the convictions of the men who were members of the Proud Boys during the 2021 riot at the Capitol building in Washington, D.C. It comes after President Trump issued around 1,500 pardons to those convicted over the Capitol riot last year and commuted the sentences of 14 others. A Serbian man is in the hospital after being partially sucked out of a plane window during a flight from Greece to Germany. The incident occurred shortly after a Ryanair Boeing 737 took off from the Greek coast, forcing the aircraft to turn around and make an emergency landing. A Greek doctor who treated the 61-year-old man said his wife was holding his feet to stop him from being completely sucked out of the aircraft mid-flight. Ryanair released a statement saying only that a passenger window dislodged in flight. There's been no word on the condition of the passenger. A TV star from the 70s has died. Randolph Mantooth had a TV career that spanned five decades, but is best known for starring in the hit paramedic series Emergency. It ran from 1972 to 1977 and included several TV movies. Mantooth went on to have a long career as a guest star on TV shows and was nominated for several awards for his roles on soap operas. Mantooth's family said Friday he died after a long illness. He was 80 years old. 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
9: And we thank you for joining us for a news check on Regional Radio. There could be some fog that is going to be lingering today. We will have a fairly mild day temperature-wise today with a high temperature that's going to be up to about 86 degrees. We'll get warmer, though, 86 tomorrow, but then we'll gradually warm up to about 90 degrees for a top temperature on Wednesday, even 91 and 92 then on Thursday and Friday. There's no mention of rain in the weather forecast, and we will have more on your weather that'll be upcoming shortly. A total of eight defendants now facing federal charges related to the alleged plot to carry out an attack to kill government officials and others attending the Ultimate Fighting Championship Freedom 250 event held at the White House in June. All eight men charged together in a two-count indictment that was returned yesterday. The indictment stems from an initial investigation and criminal complaint that was filed in the Southern District of Ohio, but then the alleged man and four others, including one from Hamilton and one from St. Joseph, were charged in criminal complaints. One that was arrested the weekend of the UFC event. The other one came about a week later. 32-year-old Daniel K. Eskridge of Hamilton and 28-year-old Jordan W. Rinker of St. Joseph had previously been charged in the criminal complaint for their roles in the plot previously. The indictment charges all eight men to conspiracy to provide material support to terrorists and conspiracy to commit murder on federal government territory and to murder a federal government official. The indictment replaces the initial charges filed in criminal complaints previously. The defendants conspired to provide material support and resources to terrorists in the form of money, firearms, ammunition, body armor, explosives, drones, medical equipment, communication equipment, personnel, and other services. According to the indictment, the eight men also allegedly participated in online chat groups in which they developed plans for attacks, recruited members, and encouraged others to prepare for the attacks. The allegations include the defendants creating a tier system to classify participants engaged in marksmanship and combat training and agreed on targets for the UFC Freedom 250 event. A second count in the indictment charges a second conspiracy to commit murder on federal government territory and to murder a federal government official. The defendants allegedly planned to murder the President of the United States, the Vice President of the United States, other federal officials, the Prime Minister of Israel, Elon Musk, and other high-value targets at the UFC Freedom 250, conspiring to provide material support to terrorists. Is punishable up to 15 years in prison. Conspiring to commit murder carries a potential penalty of up to life in prison. An Iowa man's been charged by a criminal complaint for traveling with intent to engage in illicit sexual conduct and receipt of child pornography over the internet. 51-year-old Lyle M. Mosier appeared in federal court after being named in a two-count criminal complaint. According to the court documents, Mosier drove from Iowa to Kansas City, Missouri, to engage in sexual conduct contact with a minor child. Mosier was intercepted by law enforcement after a forensic examination of Mosier's electronic devices. Law enforcement discovered images depicting child sexual abuse material saved to Mosier's device. The case was investigated by the Federal Bureau of Investigation. Missouri Department of Agriculture and the state veterinarian have now updated the animal movement requirements for animals coming into Missouri from New World screwworm adjacent surveillance zones regarding of the movement purpose. The release says that the rules become effective immediately and that animals from NWS adjacent surveillance zones will require additional documentation. Any domestic animal originating from a state with a NWS infested zone but not within an infested zone or an adjacent surveillance zone can enter Missouri with a certificate of veterinary inspection completed within 14 days of entry that includes the statement that all animals were inspected and found free of evidence of NWS infestation and have not originated from or transited through the NWS infested zone. Any domestic animal originating from within a New World screwworm adjacent surveillance zone can enter Missouri with a CVI completed within 5 days of entry that also includes that statement. And any domestic animal originating from within the NWS infested zone must meet the movement requirements for the state of origin and obtain an entry permit from the Missouri State Veterinarian's Office and a CVI that includes the statement that all animals were inspected and found to be free of evidence of NWS infestation. The Missouri New World Screwworm Joint Working Group continues to monitor the New World Screwworm situation. Missouri Department of Conservation is reminding hunters that the new booklets for the upcoming hunting seasons are available. The 2026 MDC Fall Deer and Turkey Hunting Regulations will provide the detailed information about fall deer and turkey seasons. The information includes limits, permits, managed hunts, regulations, post-harvest instructions, and chronic wasting disease updates. The booklet notes the changes for the deer season that include the removal of the CWD management zone, a mandatory visit to a CWD sampling station on the first day deer harvest in designated areas, the prohibition of products used to attract deer for counties within 10 miles of where CWD has been detected, the removal of the CWD firearms deer season, and the antler point restriction for all counties. One antler deer permit for hunters with a non-resident archer's hunting permit and a non-resident firearms any deer permit, an increase in permit prices, new managed deer hunts, and deer hunting regulations on some conservation areas or other regulations that are noted in the booklet. The migratory bird and waterfowl season will include an increase in permit prices, the separation of migratory bird hunting permits for residents and non-residents, a slight change in the duck hunting zone boundaries, and a change in the duck season date formulas for the 26 through 30 seasons. 7:10 is our time now at Regional Radio. In area funeral notices, the service for 42-year-old Shenandoah and former Mount Air resident Stacy Newby will be at 10 o'clock this morning at the Armstrong Funeral Home of Mount Air. Funeral services for 88-year-old Stanbury resident Willis Dean Johnson will be at 10 o'clock this morning at the First Baptist Church of Stanbury. Burial follows in the Hybrid Cemetery of Stanbury. Memorials and contributions are suggested to the Stanbury First Baptist Church or St. Jude Children's Cancer Research. Memorial service for 62-year-old former area resident Kane Doran Wickham will be at noon today at the Robertson Funeral Home of Bethany. Interment will be in the Kidwell Cemetery at Martinsville. Visitation 11 until 12 at the Robertson Funeral Home. Memorials and contributions are suggested to the Kidwell Cemetery. Services for 57-year-old Grant City resident Darren Troy Sable will be at 1 o'clock this afternoon at the Grant City Cemetery. Online condolences can be left at prue-dunfeyfuneralhome.com. A memorial service for 61-year-old New Hampton resident Monty Dean Stanton will be at 2 o'clock this afternoon at the Martinsville Methodist Church. Memorials can be made to the Martinsville Methodist Church and or the youth group at Wyatt Park Christian Church of St. Joseph and may be made in care of the Robertson Funeral Home in Bethany. Graveside services and burial for 89-year-old Cameron and former Bethany resident Mark Margaret Ann Crabtree will be at 3 o'clock this afternoon at the Miriam Cemetery of Bethany under the direction of the Robertson Funeral Home of Bethany. No scheduled family visitation. Memorials can be made at the Miriam Cemetery in care of the Robertson Funeral Home of Bethany. Service for 83-year-old Ivan James Lane will be at 10 this morning at the Slade O'Donnell Funeral Home in Leon. Burial will be in the Andover Cemetery. Visitation 3 until 5 on Sunday at the Slade O'Donnell Funeral Home in Leon. The family to receive friends at that time. Memorial service for 84-year-old Larry Gene King will be at noon on Monday at the Prue Dunphy Funeral Home of Grant City. Visitation noon until service time Monday at the Prue Dunphy Funeral Home of Grant City. Burial will be in the Grant City Cemetery. A joint memorial service for 93-year-old Doris Jean Folan and husband Herbert Eugene Folan will be at 10 o'clock on Friday at the Slade O'Donnell Funeral Home in Leon. Burial will be in the Grand River Cemetery. More information can be found at sladefuneralhome.com. 75-year-old Hopkins resident Linda Louise Everhart died Thursday, July 2nd. Survivors include children Jenna Hudson of Dripping Springs, Texas, Jill Downey of Wildwood, Missouri, and Joseph Everhart of Hopkins. 8 grandchildren also survive. A memorial service for 75-year-old Hopkins resident Linda Louise Everhart will be at 7 o'clock on Friday at the Bram Funeral Home of Maryville. Visitation 5 until 7 at the funeral home. Arrangements are being made through the Bram Funeral Home.
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9: Looks like we'll have quiet weather with typical July heat and humidity that are expected today through early next week, but temperatures will be warming up even more toward the middle to latter half of next week with some 65 to 95% chances of temperatures in the 90s on Wednesday through Friday. There will be small daily rain chances that'll be returning to the forecast to Tuesday, but those are generally for areas south of Interstate 70 and those areas east of I-49. After an active period of weather, dry and seasonable warm temperatures expected today through Tuesday. As the synoptic level, the upper low that brought the recent daily thunderstorm chances will be moving south and east, and its place ridging will increase to the west, and the result will be temperatures that'll be pretty close to average values for the middle of July. By Tuesday and Wednesday, the upper low will be suppressed by the ridge all the way to the Gulf Coast that allows for moisture to move into the lower Missouri River Valley, potentially kicking off isolated showers and storms during the heat of the day. Right now, the activity, though, looks to be confined areas south of Interstate 70 and east of 149. A stronger ridging will be building into the south and east by the latter half of the week. That means temperatures will be heating up, and it looks like that will yield temperatures in the low to the mid-90s potentially on Thursday and Friday, and humidity values will be close to average, so the heat index values will stay in the upper 90s to just above 100. Could be some patchy fog that'll still be out there today. Otherwise, we'll have mostly sunny conditions and 86 degrees for a high temperature. Winds will be out of the northeast at 3 to 7 miles an hour and mostly clear tonight, with a low down to 64 expected, with winds out of the northeast at 5 to 7. Sunday's forecast, sunny with a high temperature of 86, an east wind at 3 to 6. On Sunday night, clear with a low down to 64 with an east wind at 5. Monday's forecast, sunny with a high of 88 with east winds at 6. On Monday night, clear with a low down to 65. Tuesday's forecast, sunny with a high of 89. Tuesday night, clear with a low of 68. Wednesday's forecast, sunny with a high temperature of 90. Wednesday night, mostly clear with a low down to 70. On Thursday, sunny and 91 for a high. Thursday night, clear with a low down to 72. And Friday's forecast, sunny with a high temperature that will be at 93 degrees. The high temperature yesterday at Hundley Whaley was at 65 degrees, and or I should say at 83 degrees, and the low temperature was at 69. Now, Bethany had quite a bit more, and I still don't have the rain gauge up, but that will be my goal this week, to get this rain gauge up at the station. But it was a quarter of an inch of rain that was picked up at Albany. I'll go ahead and take it. I'll go ahead and take some rain amounts, if you want to call those, to the station. But you have to do that after 7:30, because I'm going to be on the air at that time. But anyway, quarter of an inch at the Hundley Whaley Weather Station in Albany. The current temperature at the Lamoni Municipal Airport with fair conditions, 67 degrees, humidity 93%, and light northwest winds of barometer at 30.04. And the current temperature in Bethany right now is at 65 degrees. Some of the other temperatures from around the region, Creston reporting fog and 66 degrees. Kansas City, fair conditions in 72. Kirksville, overcast and 68 degrees. Lincoln, fog, mist, and 65 degrees. And St. Joseph reporting some fog and mist at a temperature of 68 degrees. That is a check of your weather information on regional radio on this date in weather history. 1888, heavy snow reached almost the base of Mount Washington, New Hampshire, and the peaks of the Green Mountains were whitened. Also, early morning thunderstorms on this date in 1987 produced wind gusts up to 90 miles per hour in Parkston, South Dakota, wind gusts of 87 miles an hour in Buffalo, Minnesota. Later in the day, a strong thunderstorm wind at Howard, Wisconsin, collapsed a circus tent that injured 44 people. That taking place on this date in 1987. It is now 7:18 at Regional Radio. Regional softball continuing the regional semifinals yesterday, and it will be an all Pride of Iowa Conference regional final in Region 8 to decide who will go to the Iowa Girls State Softball Tournament. Wayne defeats Holy Trinity at George Sailing Complex 9-1. Southeast Warren defeated Kyoto 8-0. Those two teams have split their two games this year, so they'll be matching up one Monday in a game that'll be hosted by Southeast Warren. Class 1A Region 2, Bedford season ends. Exira EHK Audubon defeats Bedford 5-1. Fremont Mills defeating IKM Manning 11-1. So Fremont and Exira EHK Audubon will be meeting in the Region 2 final. District baseball continuing tonight for Mount Air. Mount Air is going to be hosting Lenox for a 7 o'clock start tonight in Class 1A Substate 8, but the District 16. District 15 will have HSTW against Coon Rapids Bayard, and Coon Rapids Bayard will be the host there. There will be some softball tonight as well. Clark and Albia will be playing tonight in Class 3, Region 3, and Clarinda Des Moines Christian will also be playing we'll be playing at a game hosted by Des Moines Christian. National Federation of High School Associations has announced a couple revisions in field events for track and field that are intended to focus on reducing risk of injury. The two field events, among the four revisions that were recommended by the Track and Field Rules Committee at their meeting in Indianapolis and later approved by the Board of Directors, in an effort to reduce risk during warm-ups in the shot put and discus, all attempts now must be made from inside the circle and facing the sector. There'll be no backward over-the-head attempts that'll be allowed. The committee noted that warm-up attempts by athletes standing on the toe board with their backs to the sector are dangerous because competitors cannot see if the area is clear before throwing the implement. With the rule change, a clear line of sight is thought to be made available to make sure the landing area is safe prior to the attempt. Another safety change approved by the committee addresses the growing use of foreign substances on shoes and throwing events. Language has been revised to provide coaches and officials with clear guidance. The Track and Field Rules Committee also approved a revision in a rule change made last year in vertical jumps, and a revision that provides games committees more flexibility in reporting the field jumps. The National High School Athletics Participation Survey showed that track and field is the most popular sport for girls, with a total of 513,800 participants in the 17,373 schools, and the second most popular sport for boys, with a total of 644,235 participants. World Cup, Spain defeats Belgium 2-1. As Spain moves on now to the semifinals, two more quarterfinals will be finishing up the quarterfinal round today. Norway and England will be playing at Miami at 4 o'clock, and Argentina and Switzerland will be playing at Kansas City then at 8 p.m. The Monster Energy Big 12 Football Media Days held earlier in the week, and the commissioner for the Big 12, Brett Yormark, did not necessarily say that he thought that the Big 12 should be in an expansive mode, but he did feel that there are things that the Big 12 can tweak to make it the best version of itself.
10: The makeup of our conference right now. You know, you think about the composition of the Big 12. We've added 8 institutions over the last 3 to 4 years. Okay. It's taken a lot of time and effort to build cohesion. I think we're finally there. I don't think as a conference we're the best version of ourselves. We've got some work to still do, but we're well on our way. And as I said in my closing comments, there's never been a better time to be part of this conference than right now.
9: New Iowa State football coach Jimmy Rogers also talked about the importance of maintaining their Cy-Hawk rivalry with Iowa.
11: In the long term?
12: Yeah, there's no question. I think that's the pageantry of college football. Is the competitive nature and who you play week in and week out. That's why this opportunity was so intriguing to me. Iowa's a great football team, and to take a rivalry away from the state, I would hate to see it. I think all rivalries across the country should be played. I think more teams, I mean, what is in the state of Texas, is there 8 FBS teams and none of them play each other? I think that's crazy. That's just my opinion.
9: Samuel Basalu hit a go-ahead 2-run home run to the 8th inning. Baltimore over the Royals 5-3 to open a 3-game series between the last-place teams in their respective divisions on Friday night. Jack Caglione and Isaac Collins did hit solo shots for Kansas City. The Royals will send Noah Cameron to the mound to face Baltimore's Kyle Brandish in their matchup that'll be today. The Cardinals had to wait a long time before they got their result, but it was a positive one for the Cardinals as they take game one against the Braves. They'll have an evening game tonight. Here's the Redbird Recap.
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14: With Ricky Orton, I'm John Rooney, and last night there was a 2-hour, 44-minute rain delay in the top of the 4th inning, but the Cardinals were able to overcome a 1-0 deficit. Walker drove in the tying run, and Jimmy Crooks provided this highlight.
15: The pitch, a swing, and there's a high fly ball. That's hit to deep right center field. It is gone! Crooks hits a home run to give the Cardinals the lead in the 8th inning. Crooks' second home run of the year.
14: That was a game winner, 2-1.
16: It really was. The game was actually less long than the rain delay was. Only 2 hours and 23-minute game because the pitching was so good. Cardinals pitched extremely well. Riley O'Brien picked up a save. JoJo Romero the win. And Kyle Leahy was matching Chris Sale through the first 3.
14: Well, the Cardinals will try to make it 2 in a row over Atlanta behind Matthew Liberatore tonight against Ronaldo Lopez. We're on the air at 5:20. Game time, 6:15.
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9: And some reminders, Ringgold County Fair is continuing today. County Council Pancake Breakfast is underway and underway through 9 o'clock at the 4-H building. A beef show is going to be at 9 o'clock this morning. That will be close to finishing most of the animal shows anyway. It's a baby contest. It'll be at 10. Inflatables available from 1 until 5 in the afternoon. The 4-H and FFA pet show will be at 3:30 at the show arena. Motocross begins at 6, and a bags tournament will run at 7 o'clock. Tomorrow, Cowboy Church at 10:30. There'll be a lunch at 12:30, and the 4-H and FFA premium sale will be held at 2 p.m. VFW District 1 meeting is planned for This morning at 10 o'clock at the VFW Post 4557 in Brookfield, School of Instruction will begin at 10. The regular meeting will follow. Today also is the 2026 Eagleville Car, Truck, and Bike Show that will be held in memory of Cynthia Owens at Eagleville. Registration will be from 8 until 11 o'clock. Voting will take place from 11 until noon. Prizes awarded at 2 p.m. No entry fee. Special awards will be given to the best Chevy, best Ford, best Mopar, and best of show. Free t-shirts will go to the first 60 entries. There'll be cash prizes and trophies in each class, and a free will donation breakfast will be from 7 until 10. But the North Harrison Fire Department, a flea market, and craft vendors welcome as well, and fireworks will be at dusk. A rally for the people, don't vote blind candidate and primary election forum is planned for this afternoon, 2 until 4, the American Legion Building south of Bethany. The event will be a chance to meet and hear the candidates are running for local, state, and congressional offices. There will also be explanations offered on the amendments that will appear on the ballot in August. The event will allow those attending to ask questions in addition to hear remarks from the candidates. And a reminder also, after the postponement due to threatening weather over the Father's Day weekend, the Stanbury JC's Father's Day Car Show will be now tomorrow. It'll be at the Stanbury City Park. The registration is going to be just like it was over Father's Day, with the registration beginning at 9 a.m. and through noon. The awards will be presented late in the afternoon. There will be a cook shack that will be available as well as part of the Stanbury JC's Car Show planned for tomorrow at the Stanbury City Park. And we thank you for joining us on Regional Radio.
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1: Here's a look at your forecast. Mainly sunny and foggy early today with a high of 86. Tonight, lows around 64. Bright sunshine expected. Tomorrow, highs around 86. Lots of sunshine and dry Monday and Tuesday with highs in the upper 80s. Taking a look at the long range, 90 Wednesday, 91 Thursday, and 93 on Friday. I'm staff meteorologist Derek Height. Currently, it's 66 degrees.
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1: NBC News Radio, I'm Lisa Taylor. The Supreme Leader of Iran is vowing revenge for the slaying of the former Ayatollah Ali Khamenei. Today, the new Ayatollah, his son Mojtaba Khamenei, said on social media that avenging his father is the demand of the nation and must certainly take place. Peace talks between the U.S. and Iran will reportedly take place today in Oman. Friday, the U.S. demanded that Iran publicly state that the Strait of Hormuz is open to shipping. A senior U.S. official told News Nation that there won't be a good outcome if they refuse. 10 people are dead after a plane crashed in the Bahamas. Local authorities say the small plane crashed Friday afternoon on North Andros Island as it was coming in for a landing at Andros Airport. 9 of the 10 people on board the Cessna 402 died on impact. One survivor died later at the hospital. Investigators say the plane had left Nassau and encountered difficulties before landing and then crashed into bushes. The victims have yet to be publicly identified. Two U.S. senators are talking about what they saw on their tour of the devastation from the Aspen Acres fire in southern Colorado. Colorado Democrat Michael Bennett praised federal, state, and local firefighters who have stepped up to protect homes in the path of the wildfire. Over 330 homes and about 850 other structures have been destroyed by the fire in Pueblo and Custer counties. It's now the seventh largest in Colorado history in terms of size, having burned more than 97,000 acres. Colorado Democrat John Hickenlooper says people across the state should be preparing their homes for the next wildfire. A virus that causes explosive diarrhea is spreading across the U.S. At least 18 states have now confirmed cases of cyclosporosis. A majority of the cases are in Michigan, which has reported over 1,200. Symptoms of the intestinal disease include severe diarrhea, nausea, vomiting, abdominal pain, and bloating. The CDC says testing for the parasite that causes the disease must be specifically requested by a healthcare provider. 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
3: And we thank you for joining us for News Check on Regional Radio. Maryville residents facing a couple felony charges stemming from an incident investigated by the Maryville Department of Public Safety on Thursday. Chelsea Michelle Moore is charged with unlawfully entering a structure in Maryville with the purpose to commit an assault. That action led to a charge of first-degree burglary being sought by the Nottoway County Prosecuting Attorney's Office. Another felony, a third-degree assault, is sought for causing physical injury to a victim with a bond set at $20,000. An Iowa man's been charged in a criminal complaint for traveling with intent to engage in illicit sexual conduct and receipt of child pornography over the internet. 51-year-old Lyle M. Mosier appeared in federal court after being named on a two-count criminal complaint. Court documents indicate that Mosier drove from Iowa to Kansas City to engage in sexual content with a minor child, was intercepted by law enforcement. After an examination of electronic devices, law enforcement discovered images depicting child sexual abuse materials saved to Mosier's device, the case investigated by the Federal Bureau of Investigation. Ringgold County Fair continues with its full Saturday today. Swine Show will be at 9 o'clock this morning. Senior Games at 10 with a horse show at 11 o'clock. There'll be a rabbit show at 3 o'clock. And Ag Olympics will be at 4:30. Mud Volleyball this evening with a demo derby with the lawnmowers and vans at 7 o'clock. Or I should say the County Council breakfast will be this morning from 6 until 9 to the 4-H building. Beef show will be at 9. Baby contest will be at 10. Inflatables will be from 1 until 5 in the afternoon. The 4-H and FFA pet show will start at 3:30 in the show arena, and motocross will be at 6. The VFW District 1 meeting today at 10 in Brookfield. The School of Instruction began at 10 with a regular meeting that will follow. Eagleville's Car, Truck, and Bike Show will be held in Eagleville. Registration will be between now and 11 o'clock. Voting will take place from 11 until noon. Prizes awarded at 2 p.m. There's no entry fee. Special awards will be given out, and T-shirts will go to the first 60 entries with cash prizes and trophies in each class. A free will donation breakfast also being held through 10 at the North Harrison Fire Department. Rally for the People, Don't Vote Blind candidate and primary election forum is also planned from 2 until 4 this afternoon at the American Legion Building south of Bethany. It's a chance to meet and hear from candidates that are running for local, state, and congressional offices and explanations to be offered on the amendments that will be appearing on the August ballot. Stanbury Father's Day Car Show is going to be held tomorrow at the Stanbury City Park. This is the show that had to be moved after it was moved off of Father's Day weekend due to threatening weather. Today's weather is sponsored by Decatur County Hospital. Trusted care for Decatur County and the surrounding area, rain or shine. Weather forecast says that we will have a sunny day today with a high temperature that'll be at 86 degrees with winds that will be out of the northeast at 3 to 7 miles an hour. Mostly clear tonight with a low down to 64 and northeast winds at 5 to 7. Sunday's forecast, sunny with a high temperature of 86. Sunday night, clear with a low 64 and Monday, sunny with a high temperature that'll be at 88 degrees. Current temperature being reported in Bethany right now is at 68 degrees. 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
1: Here's a look at your forecast. Eyes level off around 86 today, under mainly clear skies. Tonight, 64. Highs around 86. Tomorrow, sunny skies. Sunny skies and dry Monday and Tuesday with highs in the upper 80s. Taking a look at the extended forecast, 90 Wednesday, 91 Thursday, and 93 on Friday. I'm staff meteorologist Derek Height. Right now, it's 72 degrees.

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1: NBC News Radio, I'm Lisa Taylor. Peace talks between the U.S. and Iran will reportedly take place today in Oman. On Friday, the U.S. demanded that Iran publicly state that the Strait of Hormuz is open to shipping. A senior U.S. official told News Nation there won't be a good outcome if they refuse. President Trump says Iran wants to continue talks, and the U.S. has agreed to do so. Two U.S. senators are talking about what they saw on their tour of the devastation from the Aspen Acres fire in southern Colorado. Colorado Democrat Michael Bennett praised federal, state, and local firefighters who have stepped up to protect homes.
2: The story of volunteer firefighters who came to fight these fires while they were losing their own houses in the community is a real inspiration for, I think, all of us.
1: Over 330 homes and about 850 other structures have been destroyed by the fire in Pueblo and Custer counties. It is now the seventh largest in Colorado history in terms of size, having burned more than 97,000 acres. Colorado Democrat John Hickenlooper says people across the state should be preparing their homes for the next wildfire. Evacuation orders are in effect north of Los Angeles, where a fast-moving wildfire is burning out of control. The Summit Fire was reported early Friday afternoon in the foothills of the Angeles National Forest, and as of last night, has burned nearly 2,700 acres and is 0% contained. Hundreds of residents living in parts of Antelope Valley have been ordered to evacuate. It started during a heat wave with temperatures over 100 degrees. It turns out the police patrols and other extra steps taken by New York City to prepare for the Taylor Swift wedding last week was not a gift from the city. Mayor Zohran Mamdani said Friday that singer Taylor Swift and her now husband Travis Kelce paid the city over $160,000 to cover policing and other matters. Over 100 NYPD officers were assigned to be around Madison Square Garden on wedding day. 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
4: And we thank you for joining us for a news check on Regional Radio. A Jamesport resident is facing multiple felonies for actions which took place on three different dates in Davies County. Connor Monetier is charged with felony harassment for sending threatening messages to a confidential victim in an attempt to cause emotional distress, a felony of third-degree assault that ties to alleged actions regarding physical actions taken by a defendant against a confidential victim, misdemeanor endangering the welfare of a child also tied to the action since it was done with children present. Another misdemeanor charge of property damage is also sought after a July 2nd incident when a rake was taken to a window that damaged a vehicle. Bond was set at $20,000. Ringgold County Fair is continuing today. The Ringgold County Fair will include a baby contest that will be at 10 o'clock. Inflatables will be available from 1 until 5 in the afternoon, and a 4-H and FFA pet show will begin at 3 o'clock in the show arena. Motocross at 6 o'clock with a bags tournament at 7. The 2026 Eagleville Car, Truck, and Bike Show will be held in memory of Cynthia Owens. That will be held at Eagleville today. Registrations through 11 o'clock. Voting will take place between 11 and noon. Prizes awarded at 2 o'clock with no entry fee. Special awards will be given to the best Chevy, best Ford, best Mopar, and best of show. Free t-shirts will go to the first 60 entries. There will be cash prizes and trophies in each class. And there will also be a free will donation breakfast that will be held through 10 to the North Harrison Fire Department. Rally for the People, Don't Vote Blind candidate and primary election forums going to be held from 2 until 4 this afternoon at the American Legion building south of Bethany. The event will include a chance to meet and hear from candidates running for local, state, and congressional offices. There will be explanations offered on the amendments that will appear on the ballot in August. And the event will allow those attending to ask questions in addition to hear remarks of candidates. Stanbury JC Father's Day Car Show planned now for tomorrow. Move from Father's Day until tomorrow because of threatening weather over the Father's Day weekend. The registration is going to be held tomorrow from 9 until noon. Awards presented then during the afternoon. 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
5: Here's a look at your forecast. Eyes level off around 86 today under mainly clear skies. Tonight, 64. Highs around 86. Tomorrow, sunny skies. sunny skies and dry Monday and Tuesday with highs in the upper 80s. Taking a look at the extended forecast, 90 Wednesday, 91 Thursday, and 93 on Friday. I'm staff meteorologist Derek Height. Right now, it's 72 degrees.

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1: Here's a look at your forecast. Eyes level off around 86 today under mainly clear skies. Tonight, 64. Highs around 86. Tomorrow, sunny skies. Sunny skies and dry Monday and Tuesday with highs in the upper 80s. Taking a look at the extended forecast, 90 Wednesday, 91 Thursday, and 93 on Friday. I'm staff meteorologist Derek Height. Currently, 73.

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1: NBC News Radio, I'm Lisa Taylor. The Supreme Leader of Iran is vowing revenge for the slaying of the former Ayatollah Ali Khamenei. Today, the new Ayatollah, his son Mojtaba Khamenei, said on social media that avenging his father is the demand of the nation and must certainly take place. Ayatollah Ali Khamenei was killed in February by U.S.-Israeli airstrikes. It's going to be an extreme heat weekend for much of the U.S. Monica Nelson has details.
2: Forecasters are warning of dangerous heat and stifling humidity continuing into next week, starting in the upper plains and spreading toward the East Coast. Montana and North Dakota could see temperatures in the upper 90s, with humidity pushing high into the 100s. By Sunday, the heat wave will spread into the Midwest, challenging record highs from Colorado to Michigan. By Tuesday, the record heat wave will hit New England and the Mid-Atlantic. I'm Monica Nelson.
1: Missouri has declared a state of emergency over severe flooding. Governor Mike Kehoe made the declaration on Friday after severe storms caused flash flooding in several parts of the state. In a news release, Kehoe said the intense storms have created dangerous flash flooding, resulting in multiple swift water rescues. And he urged those living or camping near rivers and streams to move to higher ground. The National Weather Service said Friday that the flash flood risk was increasing in southeastern Missouri and the Tennessee Valley into the overnight hours as rounds of heavy rain falls over saturated soils. A TV star from the 70s has died. Randolph Mantooth had a TV career that spanned five decades, but he's best known for starring in the hit paramedic series Emergency. The show ran from 1972 to 1977 and included several TV movies. Mantooth went on to have a long career as a guest star on TV shows and was nominated for several awards for his roles on soap operas. Mantooth's family said he died Friday after a long illness. He was 80 years old. 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
4: We thank you for joining us for a news check on Regional Radio. A total of eight defendants now facing federal charges related to the alleged plot to carry out an attack to kill government officials and others attending the Ultimate Fighting Championship Freedom 250 event out of the White House in mid-June. All eight together in a two-count indictment. Among those charged, two men from Missouri and two from the region. 32-year-old Daniel K. Eskridge of Hamilton and 28-year-old Jordan W. Rinker of St. Joseph had previously been charged for roles in the plot. The indictment charges all eight men conspiracies to provide material support to terrorists and conspiracy to commit murder on federal government territory and a murder of a federal government official. The indictment replaces the initial charges filed in the criminal complaints previously. The indictment alleges the defendants conspired to provide material support and resources in terms of money, firearms, ammunition, body armor, explosives, drones, medical equipment, communication equipment, personnel, and other services. The eight men allegedly participated in online chat groups where they developed plans for attacks, recruited members, and encouraged each other to prepare for the attacks, created a tier system to classify participants engaged in marksmanship and combat training, and agreed on targets for the UFC Freedom 250 event. The indictment says the effort went as far as creating operation plans to commit the attack and then the escape. A second count of the indictment charges a second conspiracy to commit murder on federal government territory and to murder a federal government official. Ringgold County Fair is continuing today with the inflatables that will be available from 1 until 5 in the afternoon. The 4-H and FFA Pet Show will be at 3:30 in the Shoe Arena. Motocross to begin at 6 o'clock. Sunday includes Cowboy Church at 10:30. There'll be a lunch at 12:30 and a 4-H and FFA premium sale will be at 2 p.m. 2026 Eagleville Car, Truck, and Bike Show going to be held in memory of Cynthia Owens in Eagleville. Registration through 11 o'clock and voting will be from 11 until noon. Prizes awarded at 2 o'clock with no entry fee. There will be cash prizes and trophies in each class. A rally for the people, Don't Vote Blind candidate and primary forum being held from 2 until 4 today at the American Legion building in Bethany. A chance to meet and hear candidates running for local, state, and congressional offices and explanations offered by those regarding the amendments on the ballot in April. The event will allow those attending to ask questions in addition to hearing remarks from the candidates. Stanbury Car Show postponed over the Father's Day weekend. Going to be tomorrow at Stanbury City Park. Registration from 9 until noon. Awards presented in the afternoon. 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
5: Here's a look at your forecast. Highs level off around 86 today, under mainly clear skies. Tonight, 64. Highs around 86. Tomorrow, sunny skies. Sunny skies and dry Monday and Tuesday with highs in the upper 80s. Taking a look at the extended forecast, 90 Wednesday, 91 Thursday, and 93 on Friday. I'm Staff Meteorologist Derek Height. Currently, 73.

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1: Here's a look at your forecast. Eyes level off around 86 today, under mainly clear skies. Tonight, 64. Highs around 86. Tomorrow, sunny skies. Sunny skies and dry Monday and Tuesday, with highs in the upper 80s. Taking a look at the extended forecast, 90 Wednesday, 91 Thursday, and 93 on Friday. I'm Staff Meteorologist Derek Height. Right now, it's 77 degrees.

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1: NBC News Radio, I'm Lisa Carton. The U.S. is demanding that Iran publicly state that the Strait of Hormuz is open to shipping. The demand comes as peace talks between the U.S. and Iran were set to resume today in Oman. On Friday, a senior U.S. official told News Nation that there won't be a good outcome if they refuse. The demand comes after the two countries traded strikes earlier in the week. President Trump says Iran wants to continue talks and the U.S. has agreed to do so. The supreme leader of Iran is vowing revenge for the slaying of the former Ayatollah Ali Khamenei, Lisa Taylor reports.
2: Today, the new Ayatollah, Hassan Mojtaba Khamenei, said on social media that avenging his father is the demand of the nation and must certainly take place. He also wrote, "We pledge to avenge the blood of the martyred leader and all the martyrs of these two wars."
1: A federal judge is tossing the convictions of four people who participated in the January 6th Capitol riot. On Friday, the judge granted a request from the Department of Justice to dismiss the convictions of the men who were members of the Proud Boys during the 2021 riot at the Capitol building in Washington, D.C. The convictions were dismissed with prejudice, meaning the case is closed permanently. This comes after President Trump issued around 1,500 pardons to those convicted over the Capitol riot last year and commuted the sentences of 14 others. Tyler Perry and Colin Kaepernick are stepping up to cover two huge expenses for Nolan Wells' family. Attorney Ben Crump, who is representing Nolan's family, says Perry is paying for the funeral and Kaepernick is paying for the autopsy. Crump says the family requested an independent autopsy because they lack confidence in the ongoing investigation in Mississippi. The 18-year-old went missing from Horn Island over the 4th of July weekend, and his body was later discovered floating off the island's coastline. 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
3: Here's a look at your forecast. Highs level off around 86 today, under mainly clear skies. Tonight, 64. Highs around 86. Tomorrow, sunny skies. Sunny skies and dry Monday and Tuesday, with highs in the upper 80s. Taking a look at the extended forecast, 90 Wednesday, 91 Thursday, and 93 on Friday. I'm Staff Meteorologist Derek Height. Right now, it's 77 degrees.

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1: Here's a look at your forecast. Eyes level off around 86 today, under mainly clear skies. Tonight, 64. Highs around 86. Tomorrow, sunny skies. Sunny skies and dry Monday and Tuesday with highs in the upper 80s. Taking a look at the extended forecast, 90 Wednesday, 91 Thursday, and 93 on Friday. I'm Staff Meteorologist Derek Height. Currently, it's 81 degrees.

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1: NBC News Radio, I'm Lisa Carton. The U.S. is demanding that Iran declare the Strait of Hormuz open to shipping. A senior U.S. official told News Nation there won't be a good outcome if they refuse. The demand comes as peace talks between the U.S. and Iran were expected to resume in Oman this weekend. President Trump says Iran wants to continue talks and the U.S. has agreed to do so following the latest military attacks by both sides in the Strait of Hormuz. A bipartisan housing bill automatically became law at midnight after President Trump refused to sign it. The landmark bill, known as the 21st Century Road to Housing Act, is designed to increase the housing supply in the U.S. and bring down costs, partly by limiting large investors from purchasing single-family homes. Trump had refused to sign the bill because Congress wouldn't pass his Save America Act, which would place new restrictions on voting. Missouri has declared a state of emergency over severe flooding. Here's Lisa Taylor.
2: Governor Mike Kehoe made the declaration Friday after severe storms caused flash flooding in several parts of the state. Kehoe said the intense storms have created dangerous flash flooding, resulting in multiple swift water rescues, and urged those living or camping near rivers and streams to move to higher ground. The National Weather Service said Friday that the flash flood risk was increasing in southeastern Missouri and the Tennessee Valley into the overnight hours as rounds of heavy rain falls over saturated soils.
1: Evacuation orders are in effect north of Los Angeles, where a fast-moving wildfire is burning out of control. The Summit fire was reported early Friday afternoon in the foothills of the Angeles National Forest, and as of last night has burned nearly 2,700 acres and is 0% contained. Hundreds of residents living in parts of Antelope Valley have been ordered to evacuate, and an animal shelter has been set up. CAL FIRE is using several planes and helicopters to battle the blaze. You're listening to the latest on NBC News Radio.
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4: Here's a look at your forecast. Highs level off around 86 today under mainly clear skies. Tonight, 64. Highs around 86. Tomorrow, sunny skies. Sunny skies and dry Monday and Tuesday with highs in the upper 80s. Taking a look at the extended forecast, 90 Wednesday, 91 Thursday, and 93 on Friday. I'm staff meteorologist Derek Height. Currently, it's 81 degrees.
5: High school softball continuing tonight for the number 2 team in Class 1A Region 8 in the Iowa Softball Playoffs. Wayne will be hosting Holy Trinity Catholic. They're the number 2 team of the region behind Southeast Warren. Southeast Warren will take on Keota tonight. They'll host the match. And Keota and Southeast Warren will play at 7 o'clock. Southeast Warren and Wayne, the two higher seeds, if they both win, they would mean an All Pride of Iowa Conference Regional Final that would be next week. Bedford also is playing at Audubon against EHK Xyra tonight in a Class 1A Region 2. Clark Baseball also will be on the road as they go to Carlisle in their first district game, their quarterfinal game in Substate 3. Clark Girls were able to beat Sheraton in Class 3A Region 3 yesterday 6-1. They'll get Albion in the next round. Pitchers are joining catchers as the only players in the high school softball that will be permitted to receive one-way electronic communication from the dugout, effective with the 2027 season. That's one of the four recommended changes by the National Federation of High School Softball Rules Committee. The recommendations were approved by the Board of Directors later. The committee simplified language regarding whether a pitcher or catcher must face the first batter on defense in relation to courtesy runners. In its comments, the committee said the change eliminates the requirement or perceived requirement that the pitcher and catcher listed on the starting lineup card must face the first batter on defense. Additional changes allow state associations to determine umpire uniforms and clarify the definition of an initial play to better align with other areas of the rule book. There were 338,315 girls participating in fast pitch softball last year at 15,726 schools across the country. Pollard has preached foundational support since he has been the athletics director at Iowa State and It has proven out. Iowa State is the nation's only institution to average at least 50,000 fans at a home football game for 13 straight seasons, 12,000 fans at home men's basketball games, and 9,000 fans at home women's basketball games, excluding the COVID-impacted 2020-2021 academic year. Athletics has also had fundraising skyrocket from just over $9 million the year prior to Pollard's arrival to $53 million as part of the 25-26 academic year, the most ever raised by an ISU athletics department in 1 year. There's been an investment of more than $400 million in new construction and facility renovations. And one of the other big projects was the $98 million Stark Performance Center that opened in 2021. To house academic and student services, as well as dieting and sports nutrition center. He's also been recognized as one of college sports leaders in the financial area. He is a certified public accountant, and earlier this year, he was invited by the Trump administration to participate in a White House roundtable on saving college sports. Prior to his arrival at Iowa State, Pollard had administrative capacities at the University of Wisconsin, the University of Maryland, and at St. Louis University. He was a NCAA national champion long distance runner at the University of Wisconsin Oshkosh, and he channeled competitive drive into an athletics administrative career. It'll be the Royals and Baltimore for the final game prior to the All-Star break, and the Cardinals are hosting Atlanta. 6:20 will be the broadcast start that we'll have on FM 95.5 this evening.
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horseback. Now he's a buckskin, 15 hands, five-time team rope champion. She never liked him, she don't need him. Hell, she don't even know how to feed him. She ain't a cowgirl,

here's a look at your forecast. Mainly sunny this afternoon with highs around 86. Lows level off around 64 tonight. Daytime highs approaching 86. Tomorrow, clear skies. Lots of sunshine and dry Monday and Tuesday with highs in the upper 80s. Looking further out, 90 Wednesday, 91 Thursday, and 93 on Friday. I'm Staff Meteorologist Derek Height. Right now, it's 82 degrees.

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1: NBC News Radio, I'm Lisa Carton. President Trump says the U.S. has 1,000 missiles locked and loaded if Iran carries out a reported assassination attempt against him. In a post on Truth Social late Friday night, Trump added that thousands more would immediately follow, aimed at the Islamic Republic if the Iranian government acts on its threat. The president said the orders have already been given to completely destroy all areas of Iran in that case. The warning comes the day after reports that Tehran was plotting to kill the president. On Saturday, Iran's new supreme leader vowed revenge for the slaying of the former Ayatollah Ali Khamenei, who was killed during U.S.-Israeli strikes. California Congressman Ro Khanna said he was detained by Israeli settlers armed with U.S.-made rifles during a West Bank visit. In an interview with Reuters, Khanna said Thursday his

0: group's van was surrounded by settlers wielding M4 rifles while touring part of the southern West Bank. Khanna said the settlers called the IDF and the IDF was on their side, not on the side of the Americans, referring to the Israeli military. An aide to Khanna said the group was held for over an hour and appealed to the U.S. Embassy in Jerusalem for help. The aide said several Israeli officers eventually intervened and they were released. Severe weather is continuing to affect millions across the country. NBC's Ryan Chandler reports that thunderstorms battered parts of the East Coast yesterday, leading to flooding in New Jersey.
1: In Maryland, heavy flooding also causing dangerous driving conditions and millions baking under heat alerts from coast to coast.
0: The severe weather has also been causing headaches for travelers still heading home from their 4th of July holiday trips. More than 1,000 flights were canceled yesterday, with many more delayed. Bismarck, North Dakota could hit 108 degrees, Billings, Montana, 109, and by tomorrow, the heat wave will spread into the Midwest, where Chicago could hit a sweltering 99 degrees. 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
3: Here's a look at your forecast. Mainly sunny this afternoon with highs around 86. Lows level off around 64 tonight. Daytime highs approaching 86. Tomorrow, clear skies. Lots of sunshine and dry Monday and Tuesday with highs in the upper 80s. Looking further out, 90 Wednesday, 91 Thursday, and 93 on Friday. I'm Staff Meteorologist Derek Height. Right now, it's 82 degrees.

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1: The moon outside, too bright. 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
1: Here's a look at your forecast. Mainly sunny this afternoon with highs around 86. Lows level off around 64 tonight. Daytime highs approaching 86. Tomorrow, clear skies. Lots of sunshine and dry Monday and Tuesday with highs in the upper 80s. Looking further out, 90 Wednesday, 91 Thursday, and 93 on Friday. I'm Staff Meteorologist Derek Height. Right now, 84.

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0: or landing. The victims have yet to be publicly identified. The World Cup quarterfinals are halfway over. Spain defeated Belgium 2-1 in Los Angeles Friday. Spain will now face off against France in Arlington, Texas on Tuesday. It comes after France was the first team to advance to the semifinals yesterday, defeating Morocco 2-0. The quarterfinals finish tomorrow as Norway plays England in Miami and Argentina plays Switzerland in Kansas City. 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
2: Here's a look at your forecast. Mainly sunny this afternoon with highs around 86. Lows level off around 64 tonight. Daytime highs approaching 86. Tomorrow, clear skies. Lots of sunshine and dry Monday and Tuesday with highs in the upper 80s. Looking further out, 90 Wednesday, 91 Thursday, and 93 on Friday. I'm Staff Meteorologist Derek Height. Right now, 84.

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1: Here's a look at your forecast. Mainly sunny this afternoon with highs around 86. Lows level off around 64 tonight. Daytime highs approaching 86. Tomorrow, clear skies. Lots of sunshine and dry Monday and Tuesday with highs in the upper 80s. Looking further out, 90 Wednesday, 91 Thursday, and 93 on Friday. I'm Staff Meteorologist Derek Height. Right now, 84.

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1: NBC News Radio, I'm Lisa Carton. Iran's supreme leader is vowing revenge for the death of his father. Mojtaba Khamenei said on social media Saturday that avenging his father is the demand of the nation and must certainly take place. Ayatollah Ali Khamenei was killed in February by U.S.-Israeli airstrikes. The threat comes after President Trump warned the U.S. would decimate Iran if attempts to carry out a plot assassinate him. In a post on Truth Social late Friday night, Trump said he's already given orders for a massive military strike on the Islamic Republic if the Iranian government acts on its threat. A federal judge has tossed out the convictions of four people who participated in the January 6th Capitol riot. On Friday, the judge granted a request from the Department of Justice to dismiss the convictions of the men who were members of the Proud Boys during the 2021 riot at the Capitol building in Washington, D.C. The convictions were dismissed with prejudice, meaning the case is closed permanently. A fast-moving fire continues to burn in northern Los Angeles County. Jonathan Torres with the L.A. County Fire Department says structures have burned.
2: We know for sure there were buildings affected yesterday, damaged for sure. We can't confirm what they were, if they were outbuildings and or homes. Evacuation order zones, as well as the warning zones, are still in effect. Those haven't changed because the footprint of the fire has not changed.
1: The fire is currently burning east of Palmdale and into the Angeles National Forest in a sparsely populated area. As of 8 o'clock this morning, the Summit fire has consumed 2,700 acres and the fire is 0% contained. Ariana Grande is no longer appearing in the 13th season of American Horror Story. The pop star dropped out of the production due to scheduling conflicts with her Eternal Sunshine tour. Grande had previously teased her appearance in an interview with Variety in November. You're listening to the latest on NBC News Radio.
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3: Here's a look at your forecast. Mainly sunny this afternoon with highs around 86. Lows level off around 64 tonight. Daytime highs approaching 86. Tomorrow, clear skies. Lots of sunshine and dry Monday and Tuesday with highs in the upper 80s. Looking further out, 90 Wednesday, 91 Thursday, and 93 on Friday. I'm Staff Meteorologist Derek Height. Right now, 84.

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1: Here's a look at your forecast. Ample sunshine expected this afternoon, with daytime highs approaching 86. Tonight, 63. High temperatures reach up to 86 tomorrow. Dry Monday and Tuesday under sunny skies with highs in the upper 80s. Peak at the extended shows, 90 Wednesday, 91 Thursday, and 93 on Friday. I'm staff meteorologist Derek Height. Currently, it's 86 degrees. Regional.

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1: NBC News Radio, I'm Lisa Carton. The New York Times says a group of their journalists received subpoenas from the Justice Department after their report on the president's new Air Force One. According to the paper, the list includes Julian E. Barnes, Eric Lipton, Tyler Pager, and Eric Schmidt, who reported about security concerns on the new Air Force One. The Times says the reporters were summoned to testify before a grand jury on Wednesday. The subpoenas were issued by Jay Clayton, the U.S. attorney in Manhattan. The outlet said an FBI official cited national security in asking that the story be withheld. The U.S. and Canada have reached a deal to open a new multi-billion-dollar bridge.

0: Bridge linking Detroit and Windsor, Ontario. The Gordon Howe International Bridge will now open July 27th and become the fourth major crossing between Detroit and Canada. The 1.5-mile bridge was originally set to open last month, but was put off due to a disagreement over revenue. President Trump announced on Truth Social today that he was able to cut a much better deal for America after threatening to block the bridge's opening unless the U.S. had an ownership stake in it. Authorities in Missouri say dozens of people were rescued from quickly rising floodwaters this week. The Reynolds County Sheriff's Office said as many as 17 campers who took shelter on the roof of a building that collapsed needed help. According to the Missouri State Highway Patrol, all of the campers were safe after being rescued. Over $400,000 has been raised to support the family of Lorenzo Salgada Araujo. The 52-year-old husband and father of three was killed by an ICE agent on July 7th. ICE initially said an agent fired in self-defense as the investigation continues. The GoFundMe page has collected over 9,400 donations, reaching nearly 85% of its goal. Organizers say the money will go to Lorenzo's wife and three sons to help cover funeral and burial expenses as they try to cope with their devastating loss. 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
2: Here's a look at your forecast. Ample sunshine expected this afternoon with daytime highs approaching 86. Tonight, 63. High temperatures reach up to 86 tomorrow. Dry Monday and Tuesday under sunny skies with highs in the upper 80s. Peak at the extended shows 90 Wednesday, 91 Thursday, and 93 on Friday. I'm staff meteorologist Derek Height. Currently, it's 86 degrees.

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2: Here's a look at your forecast. Ample sunshine expected this afternoon, with daytime highs approaching 86. Tonight, 63. High temperatures reach up to 86 tomorrow. Dry Monday and Tuesday under sunny skies with highs in the upper 80s. Peak at the extended shows, 90 Wednesday, 91 Thursday, and 93 on Friday. I'm staff meteorologist Derek Height. Currently, it's 84 degrees.

0: High temperatures reach up to 86 tomorrow. Dry Monday and Tuesday under sunny skies with highs in the upper 80s. Peak at the extended shows, 90 Wednesday, 91 Thursday, and 93 on Friday. I'm staff meteorologist Derek Height. Currently, it's 84 degrees.
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